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It's Josh. We are in the middle of a 40-minute rock block. That means you want to hear something? 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Shoot me a message, and I'll get it on for you. Next hour, Rock and Rant. 9 o'clock, snack of the night. 10 o'clock, super terrific happy hour. It is what the night holds for us. So let's do it. It's 97.5 KMOD.

Are we reaching? See, he keeps hanging up. 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

97.5 KMOD, Tulsa's rock station. I am Josh. It is time to rock and rant. If you got something on your mind, you want to let me know, I'd love to hear from you. It could be good. It could be bad. It doesn't make a difference, but I want to hear from you. Hit me up right now on the Talkback mic on the iHeartRadio app, and I'll play you back in less than 15 minutes. We're in the middle of a 40-minute rock block. 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

0: 97.5 KMOD, Tulsa's rock station. It's Josh on your Thursday night time to rock and rant. You get to tell me anything you want. Doesn't make a difference what it is. The floor is yours. You hit me up on social media at Josh M Radio or the talkback mic on the iHeartRadio app. Just shoot me a message and I'll get you on. Mindy, she's in Bixby. Wanted to talk about some dating sites and dating apps. What do you got?
1: The biggest cliche I've ever seen on dating apps is the dude with his shirt off, especially at the gym in front of the mirror. Like, dude, if we go out, hopefully I'll see it anyway, but I don't need you advertising that, not on a dating app.
0: Yeah, I'll tell you what, if I was ever on one of those things, you definitely don't want to see me with my shirt off. Listen, I lost some weight, but no shirt off, okay? You're going to get full-on shirt. Fellas, listen to what Mindy says. Don't take off your shirt. Mindy, thanks for listening to 97.5 KMOD. It is Rock and Rant. We'll do it again tomorrow.
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Billy Howard now, he's from A Perfect Circle. 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And he said, don't be afraid to write from absurdity. So if you have something that's super absurd, write about it. 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You never know. 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

0: 97.5 KMOD, Tulsa's Rock Station. I am Josh. And give me about 15 minutes. I want to do Snack of the Night. We'll have another theme for the entire week. And hopefully you'll enjoy what we have going because, well, it's a snack. And everybody loves a snack. Let's do it in 15. It's 97.5 KMOD.
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0: Jenny, you had a friend come in from another country. You took them where?
1: I had a friend who came in from Australia, and I took him to the Outback Steakhouse.
0: Uh-huh.
1: And that was a miscalculation on my part because...
0: Why?
1: He had no idea what a bloomin' onion was, and I was terribly embarrassed.
0: Yeah, well, you know, I thought he would know bloomin' onion because they're such a thing in Australia. Fun fact, they are not. They're still delicious, though. Thanks for listening. It's 97.5 KMOD.

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It's Josh, and not only that, well, it's also the super terrific happy hour, the best hour of the day. So if you need something, I got you covered for the best hour of the day because, well, it's not quite late night and it's not quite early anymore. 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

You know, with the weekend almost here, I was looking around looking for things to do this weekend, and I saw that there is NostalgiaCon. I'm so excited about that. Like, I'm a huge fan of nostalgic stuff and all that. Like, you know, you're looking back and, oh, those are cool toys and all that. NostalgiaCon. That sounds awesome. 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

97.5 KMOD, Tulsa's rock station. My name's Josh. Hope you're doing excellent. It is late night. You need something? Let me get it on for you. That's my job around here. At Josh M Radio on social media, Talkback Mike on the iHeartRadio app. Just hit me up. Let me know what you need, and I'll get you covered. It's 97.5 KMOD.

97.5 KMOD, Tulsa's rock station. It's Josh. I'm heading out of here. Thanks for hanging out. I love what you do. Third Shifters, what's going on? You can hit me up in the meantime at Josh M Radio on social media or the Talkback Mic on the iHeartRadio. I'll catch you back in here tomorrow at 7. It's 97.5 KMOD.

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97.5 KMOD, Tulsa's rock station. What up? My name's Thor. Keep up with all the cool stuff we have going on over at Facebook, X, Instagram, and more at the website that rocks, KMOD.

97.5 KMOD. 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

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Alexa, Siri, Google, they all know us by name. 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

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What up? 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
1: Two hurt in meat cleaver attack.
2: Oh, Jesus.
1: I agree. This happened in Pennsylvania, where Marvin Whittier is accused of striking a man and a child with a weapon on Sunday. Whittier was quickly arrested by responding police. The adult victim suffered at least one cut wound, while the child had been hit with the blunt end of the meat cleaver. The victims told police Whittier attacked them after accusing them of stealing his bike. They claim they've never come across the suspect before. He's been charged with multiple counts of felony aggravated assault. Dude, meat cleavers are gnarly.
3: Yeah.
1: And the fact that he's running around and just like, rah, rah, rah, mm-hmm. with a meat cleaver is a wild visual, especially if these people had no idea, had nothing to do with any of this. And the blunt end, so the flat end, right? Mm-hmm. And hit the top, like the kid.
2: Donk. Right.
1: Hey, boy.
2: When you said blunt end, I was thinking more of the handle, but I guess you're right. The meat cleaver is wedged. You know, so it's kind of flat on the top. No point.
1: It's
2: no
1: flat. One whole side is flat by like 3 or 4 inches.
2: Yeah. There's no real like pointy end to it.
1: Anytime, because I have a meat cleaver, and anytime I have it, I'm like, this is a wild tool.
2: Yeah.
1: What do I'm not butchering anything. What do I need it for? Right. But I have one.
2: Right.
1: To chop carrots.
2: I want to say that like.
1: I'm just saying, like, that's the kind of stuff I do. Yeah.
3: Right.
2: I want to say the meat cleaver is probably the most popular weapon used in horror films.
1: Ooh, machete. Like,
3: yeah, machete,
2: you
3: definitely.
2: Think so?
1: Oh, that's a, that's a good list, though. I think it's machete.
3: I do, too. Because, Jason Voorhees is the machete. Mm-hmm.
1: And a chainsaw.
3: That's just Texas chainsaw.
1: I know that.
3: Jason never had a chainsaw.
2: Never, no. ever.
1: Uh-uh. Jason no, never,
3: he
1: ever.
3: He was always the quiet killer. Chainsaw's loud. So Michael Myers, he had more of a kitchen knife, it wasn't a meat cleaver. It was more of a, what was it?
2: Michael Myers?
3: Yeah.
2: It was a kitchen knife. It was a butcher knife.
3: A butcher knife.
2: Not a meat cleaver, but
3: a butcher knife.
2: Ghostface Scream?
3: Yep.
2: Used a buck knife.
3: Yep.
2: American Psycho's spinning knife. Okay.
3: Yeah.
2: Leatherface's chainsaw, Jason Voorhees' machete, Freddy Krueger's gloves, Candyman's hook, Ash's boomstick, a good shotgun. Mm-hmm. I just feel like it seems like in a lot of, like, or maybe when they're making fun of them. I feel like I see a lot of cleavers in horror films.
1: But let's do this. Mm-hmm. If maybe in thrillers,
2: okay,
1: where there's some sort of deranged person,
2: okay,
1: maybe not a horror movie like you're thinking, where we see a reoccurring bad guy, quote unquote. But if you were making a costume of Jason or whoever, and you needed to make it look like a character from a horror movie, what are you picking? You're picking a machete?
3: Yes.
1: Or a chainsaw?
2: Okay. Here are some well-known movies where meat cleavers were used as weapons.
1: Okay.
2: Texas Chainsaw Massacre, 2003. Friday the 13th, Part 3, and the final chapter. Friday the 13th, A New Beginning. Gangs of New York. Well, that's a killer movie.
1: But that's not a horror movie.
2: Right. The Terrifier, The Horse Show, and Slumber Party Massacre. I don't think I've seen that one, but I want to watch it.
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1: This week's top list are the top five ways to cook a potato. Easily the number one most versatile vegetable out there.
3: Oh, yeah. For sure.
4: Oh, yeah.
1: What do you got, Lindsay?
3: All right, number five spot is French fries. But not just any. I like crinkle cut. I do. I mean, I like all cuts of French fries, but crinkle cut recently has taken the number one spot for me when it comes to French fries because of something I found called chicken salt. And it's what they use in Australia. Our exchange student, Moses, his mom sent us some because he was missing it. And I tried it, and I love it. And it is particularly good on the crinkle cut French fry. And that is how they season their fries there.
1: Okay. What is it?
3: It's almost like our version of seasoned salt. It's what it reminds me of. But it's a little bit more of the, like, the chicken bouillon flavoring. It's just better. But I would not use it as a chicken bouillon, if that makes sense.
4: For hot chips and chicken.
3: Yeah.
4: Okay.
3: Yeah. It's hot chips,
1: bean, french fries.
3: You know what? I'll bring some in. Because Kevin, my husband, likes it on, he'll sprinkle it on potato chips.
1: Sure.
3: Number.
1: But I think they call it, they don't call them french fries. Right. They call them chips.
3: Right. Number four. This was kind of tough. It was a toss up. But I went with latkes. Almost like a hash brown. Kind of like a potato pancake. They're just delicious. And I've made them at home. But they're not as good at home. You got to get them from a restaurant. And fried up. They're extremely fried. They're so crispy and golden and crunchy and delicious. I don't pass on them if I ever get the opportunity to eat them. Number three, a twice baked potato. The twice baked. And I'll make these at home quite often.
1: I just feel like twice baked potatoes, it's like crab. Like, there's so much work to make them, and it's, you still taste like a regular potato. Like, there's not that much change.
3: Yeah, I mean, you bake your potato, and then, you know, take out that filling, and whip it up, and then throw them back in the potato.
1: Yeah.
3: And extra cheese on top. So good.
1: But when you have a baked potato, you cut it.
3: Yeah.
1: Usually you mash it around, add all that stuff. To me, it's the same thing, right?
3: No. I don't know. That extra bake, because it's crispy on top.
1: Okay.
3: It just... number two on my list, mashed potatoes. And you can church up mashed potatoes, garlic, cheese. Anyway, really.
1: Yeah.
3: You just can't go wrong with mashed potatoes. Put some gravy in there. Mashed potatoes are just a staple.
1: Gravy?
3: Mashed potatoes and gravy?
1: Oh, okay. Yeah. Well, we were talking about mixing, and then you said gravy. And I was like, you put gravy in your mashed potatoes?
3: Yeah.
1: You top? Okay.
3: Yeah, yeah.
1: Okay.
4: And white then, or brown?
3: Gravy-wise. I do like chicken gravy.
4: That's an interesting.
3: Which is good, but...
4: Okay.
3: Yeah.
1: Not shocking, but yeah.
3: Yeah. Is it saltier?
1: Interesting.
3: Mm-hmm.
1: Jar.
3: No,
1: a packet.
3: No, I've never made it from a jar or a packet. I make my own.
1: Yeah, but you need chicken broth, drippings.
3: Right,
1: then.
3: Yeah. Mm-hmm. Or broth. Number one on my list, though, is, of course, you already know, baked potato. Just, I'll eat it in 100-degree weather. It doesn't matter. I love me a baked potato.
4: I mean, aside from being baked a second time, what's the diff?
3: I mean, it's just, it's an easy go-to. I mean, you can just grab a potato and put it in the microwave, and it is a quick, easy meal if you're not that hungry and you just need something. A quick, easy carb, a side salad and a baked potato.
4: Again,
3: perfect quick meal.
4: Aside from baking it a second time, what's the difference between a regular baked potato?
1: That's what the argument I was making.
4: And a twice baked potato.
3: Well, a baked potato is a lot less time consuming.
4: Yeah, because you don't have to bake it once.
3: Yeah, it is true. It is true. Mm. And a lot of restaurants don't offer a twice baked, just that baked potato.
1: They must be really good then, if the restaurants won't do it.
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1: Man accused of hiding gun under his fake boobs while wearing a red thong.
2: We did best and worst yesterday.
1: So this comes out of Florida, where a 39-year-old guy named Matthew Zaccarino, he was found sitting in his car at a construction site, all right? And when the police pulled up, they saw that he was wearing a red lace bra with some fake boobs.
2: Yeah, well, his partner got a promotion.
1: Absolutely. Also, he's wearing a red thong, and when they looked down, his balls were hanging out.
2: Well, of course. You don't even want to know the trouble it takes to keep him put in there.
1: Ain't that the truth? Anyhow, so.
2: I mean, I hear.
1: They ask him, what are you doing in here? He said that he was on his way to a costume party, and when they asked him where the party was, that's when he just stopped talking, okay? So they pull him out of the car, balls and everything, and search him, and that's where they found the gun underneath his fake boobies. Now they went ahead and arrested him for armed trespassing with a firearm, loitering or prowling, and resisting an officer without violence.
2: I mean, if I'm going to wear panties, I'm picking red.
1: Yeah, that's a sexy color. Red or black, one of the two, but...
2: Not that I do, but if you're going to...
3: It's holiday wear.
2: The whole point of you as a man wearing panties would be that you want to feel sexy.
1: Yeah. And they have man thongs, which you can get.
2: Not the same.
1: At Patricia's.
3: It's got his jingle balls showing.
2: Who doesn't love Lycra?
1: Listen, if you want to wear red bra and red thong, why just that? Why not have, I don't know, maybe a pair of jeans on or something, regular clothes?
2: It's like open carry.
1: Because I can.
2: No, because you want to show off you're wearing one.
3: Right.
1: Right.
2: Who puts one on for just themselves?
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1: Punk duck nabbed after terrorizing Florida community. A Florida community can breathe easy now that a local rogue known for stalking and attacking residents has been apprehended. Jimmy, a Muscovy duck, was captured this week in the Cape Coral neighborhood. He had held hostage by his acts of terror. Prior to being caught, Jimmy had attacked multiple people. Local news station Fox 4 now reported earlier this month, neighborhood resident James Sepulveda described as sitting on his porch, eyes closed, when he suddenly felt a jab on his hand and realized Jimmy had bitten him and drawn blood.
2: Jimmy bit me.
1: I know. Ouch, Jimmy, that really hurt. The man can be seen opening his door, a crack, to see Jimmy standing just outside that door. The man says that that duck is waiting for him. Jimmy chased even the Fox 4 reporter while she attempted to report on this duck's misdeeds. Muscovy ducks are native to Central and South America, Mexico, and some parts of Texas. And while the ducks are seen in the wild throughout Florida, they are a non-native species in the state. It's illegal in Florida to capture nuisance Muscovy ducks, but illegal to release them back into the wild because they can transmit diseases to or interbreed with Florida's native waterfowl. So after Jimmy's story went viral, animal rescuer, this guy named Mark of Remarkable Rescues stepped up with a solution that would work for humans and the duck alike. This week, he managed to catch Jimmy and relocate him to his animal sanctuary more than 200 miles away. And the homeowners in this little area were thrilled with the news. They said, "We finally got him." The news outlet noted that it wasn't clear whether Jimmy was the only unruly duck in the area or if others remained there. But they believe that this duck was about 3 to 4 months old, and they think that he was probably raised by humans and then abandoned. And they also said that the duck's age and the fact that he's a male explain a lot about his behavior. It's a young male, and that's why they think he's such a punk. Whatever.
3: Not a goose.
1: No, not a goose. No.
3: Just saying.
1: Yeah.
3: We've dogged on goose.
1: Very true. Very true. I've been bitten by a duck before.
2: Oh, yeah?
1: Yeah. I did not bleed from it, but there was a mallard living in a bush by my mailbox, and I had no idea that it was there. And I was doing a little weeding and stuck my hand in, and I got bit.
3: Yeah, probably nesting.
1: Yeah. Mm-hmm. Yeah, we ended up naming her Dorothy. She had babies, and she went away after one season. We just let her be.
3: Well, so you stuck your hand in there.
1: Yeah.
3: Your hand in the bush.
1: Yeah, once right. I found out she was there.
2: After fondling ferret, suspect steals weasel. This comes out of Jacksonville, Florida. See, this guy goes to his local Petland store, and in Petland, they have their ferrets and, like, rabbits and stuff. They're just kind of out in the open. They're not wandering the store, but they're not behind glass like their dogs, right? So you can go in there and you can pick them up and you can play with them and you can pet them. And that's how I ended up with so many of them, right? So this guy goes into his local pet land and he's over there playing with the ferrets and fondling them. And he noticed that nobody's looking, and that's when he takes the weasel and he shoves it down into his drawers. And he's caught on security camera walking right past all the cashiers and all the people holding his junk, right, to support the weasel that's down his pants right now. Anyway, and then walks right out. So the manager notices, like, hey, this guy is stealing, and chases after the suspect. The suspect got in his van and then took off. The manager could get the license plate number, but described it to police as a white work van with a lot of ladders on top. Anyhow, so they gave the description, gave the surveillance video, and now police are still looking for Mr. Weasel Pants.
1: Is that a weasel in your pants, or are you just happy to see me?
2: All right. And the picture, like, you look at it, you're like, oh, God. That is not a schlong.
1: Right.
2: And if it is, good for you.
3: Not the phrase I thought I would hear today. Businessman killed by lion at an African lodge. This is the most obvious news story of the day. A man standing at a luxury lodge in rural Namibia is dead. He's killed by a lion when he stepped outside to use the potty. The victim was reportedly a well-known local businessman who was all supportive of the wildlife and even raised funds for them. He was camping with his wife and friends, and the friends came to his aid, and he was already dead from the lion. Mm-hmm. Apparently, there is a major drought happening more than normal, and they are allowing people to kill other animals that would be the lion's food. Mm-hmm. And so the lions are going to look for other food.
2: Well, they got to do what they got to do.
1: Yeah.
2: So it makes sense.
3: Yeah. And the picture on our Facebook page is not the actual lion. It's just one that I found.
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1: All right, let's see what Lindsay's got. That's not the right button. I don't want to hit that one. There we go.
4: Lindsay.

0: So 2025 was a big year for both men and women, hitting up the emergency room with items stuck in places they shouldn't be stuck. So I have butts, penis, or vag. I'm going to give you items.
1: You should get that. I got you.
0: I'm going to give you items, and you tell me whether these items are were stuck in the butt, penis, or vag. Simple enough, right?
1: Yeah.
0: All right. We start with an egg.
1: Ooh.
0: An egg.
1: I feel an egg's too big to go into the penis.
2: This feels like rear end all day.
1: I am going to say the vag.
0: Corbin would be correct. The egg was stuck in someone's butt.
1: What? Like a raw egg, or is it hard-boiled?
0: It doesn't say.
1: One of those plastic Easter eggs? Fabergé, maybe?
0: I feel like one of the Easter eggs would be, it would, that would be in like two pieces.
2: Depends on how stressed the person is.
0: Right. next, I have an Allen wrench.
1: Oh, that's in the penis.
2: Oh, all day.
1: Yeah.
2: At least to a point.
0: Yeah, it was in the penis. Mm-hmm. How about a detergent pod?
1: Like a Tide Pod?
0: Like a Tide Pod, yes.
2: I don't know why. I feel like one spot is better than the other.
1: Mm-hmm.
2: For a detergent pod. I think we can eliminate penis.
1: For sure.
2: But I feel like of the two remaining, one is, I feel more like, okay with, because it's already really dirty.
1: Yeah, I mean, if you're going to get something clean, why not use Tide?
2: Yeah, it stays in cold water, right? I don't want to say it, but I'm going to say vag.
1: I'm going to agree with Corbin on that one.
0: Very good. It was the vag.
2: Oh, that sounds horrible.
0: Yeah, it does.
2: You are just messing like with your pH,
0: yes.
1: Right? Sounds like a burn.
0: Yes. How about...
2: Not immediately.
1: No.
2: Yeah. It's taking time to dissolve. How long? I don't know the temperature it takes for those pods to dissolve.
0: Right.
1: Well, you said cold water, so it has to be, 60 degrees.
2: It's more of a laundry joke, but yeah.
1: Yeah. Right. Yeah.
0: A sandal.
1: Well, we know a gal who did something with the Converse, so...
2: I'm going to say penis. I know I'm wrong.
1: I'm going to say the vag.
0: But penis or vag, a sandal was lodged in the butt.
2: Huh. Everybody's got goals.
0: Yeah. A vape pen. Ooh.
1: That's definitely in your butt.
2: Well, hold on.
1: Uh-huh.
2: Are we talking about like the little stick thing? A jewel?
1: Okay.
2: Are we talking about the thing that's got the nitro charger on it?
1: That's a fair question to ask. Does it specify which, or it just says vape pen?
0: Just says vape pen.
1: So, Gorman, if you want to take the small one, I'll take the big one.
2: Yeah, you will. I think it's going to be the one with the charger on it. I'm so tainted by the stories we read that I feel like either one of these is really viable. Any of these, this is the toughest one we've had so far.
0: Mm-hmm.
2: I'm going to say penis.
1: I'm going to go with the butt.
0: It was the butt.
1: Mm-hmm.
0: Imagine if that exploded.
1: You don't.
0: Ouch.
1: You don't hit that afterwards, do you?
2: Like have sex with the person or?
1: No.
2: Oh, like, got it.
1: Take a hit off the vape.
2: I don't know. It's interesting. Lindsay was like, ugh. It sounds dangerous. That's the dangerous one, huh? Okay.
0: A holiday Christmas ball.
2: So glad you said that. I was like, a whole holiday?
1: You can take Christmas and shove it up your pee hole. A holiday ball, like an ornament.
0: Right. Okay. Christmas ornament, holiday ball. Not sure if it was the glass or the plastic.
2: I'm not sure this is an ornament.
0: Kind that shatters.
2: I'm not sure this is an ornament because it would say ornament.
1: Okay, so you think like maybe a snow globe sort of thing? Or
2: maybe.
1: I think you figure it would say snow globe if that's the case, or holiday globe.
2: Exactly, but that's what it would say, ornament.
1: It just says holiday ball.
0: Mm-hmm.
1: Now, it could be like one of those rubber Super Balls, you know, that just has a holiday theme to it.
2: Yeah.
1: I'm going to go with the badge.
2: Either way, it's got to be butt.
0: Actually, the holiday ball was in the badge.
2: Yeah. Huh.
0: Yes.
1: It makes sense.
2: Picture it didn't happen.
1: Yeah, right.
0: A piece of plastic just says piece.
2: I drink plastic all the time. Yeah. I don't see what are we talking about?
1: Right. Is it one of those, like, you know, Hot Wheels race car tracks? Those are made out of plastic.
2: Part of the plastic that when I'm trying to get my flashlight out of that container?
1: Yeah. The tab from your creamer?
0: Just says piece of

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1: This list came up of 7 fast food chains that use real ice cream in their shakes.
2: What?
3: They're not all real ice cream.
1: I know. And when I read the list, you might not know all the restaurants. Like, we don't have them here.
3: Okay.
1: And a lot of places do shakes. A lot.
3: Oh, yeah.
1: Right? I love a good shake. Ooh. We talked about this the other day.
3: Yeah.
1: And so, do you want to name somebody you think might be on the list?
3: That don't use real ice cream?
1: No.
4: That do use real ice cream.
3: I'm going to say Chick-fil-A.
1: Chick-fil-A, no.
4: I know this for fact because I used to work for them. I don't know if they're going to be on the list or not, but there was a couple of them here in town, and they're really big on the East Coast. Backyard Burgers. Probably not on that list, but I do know that they use real ice creams. I had to scoop them bitches out.
1: Yeah, I don't know. They may have gone out of business.
4: Right.
3: Yeah.
1: But that's not on the list.
4: Okay. Smash Burger.
1: No, not on. Oh, yep. There it is.
4: Yeah. I know that for a fact because I worked for them and had to scoop that stuff in there.
3: Brahms uses real ice cream.
1: Yeah, it's not on this list. It's a regional chain.
3: Oh, that's true. Yeah.
4: Right, so we're looking for more nationwide chains. McDonald's isn't going to be on there.
1: And I don't know, when you get a shake, do they do
4: like the soft serve?
1: Or do they do scoop?
3: They scoop it.
1: Okay.
4: Yeah, because at Brahms, you can use any ice cream flavor that they have and turn it into a shake. So if you want peanut butter cup ice cream shake, you can do that.
1: I knew that. Mm-hmm. But when I get a strawberry shake, I have not watched them where they get the ice cream, if I'm being honest.
4: You just go through the drive-thru?
1: No, I just don't pay attention while they make it.
4: Okay, that's fair.
3: Got to have a strong wrist to work there. I'm going to say...
4: I masturbate a lot. I should probably be working at Brahms because my wrist strength is superhuman.
3: So Arby's on the list?
1: Arby's is not on the list. So In-N-Out Burger on this list, which we don't have here. They use real ice cream. Potbelly Sandwich Works. I think there's one here.
4: We have a Potbelly's, but it's not Potbelly Sandwich Mm-mm. Works. That's a bar and grill and mostly a bar in Broken Arrow. A bar that serves food. Really good food, by the way.
1: Yeah, it's not bad. Johnny Rockets.
4: I've heard of that. Never mm-hmm. been there.
1: Sonic Drive-In.
4: Okay, yeah. I guess that makes sense.
1: It's made with soft serve, real strawberries, whipped cream. And I guess they consider that not milk filler. They consider that real ice cream.
4: The soft serve. Okay.
1: Yeah.
4: Okay.
1: Steak and Shake.
4: Okay.
3: Yeah.
1: Smash Burger, we said. And some place called Brewster's.
4: Hmm.
1: That's it. That's the list.
4: That's not many at all.
1: I know. I'm dumbfounded too.
3: So what are they using?
1: They use a milk filler.
4: Yeah, milk product.
1: I don't even think it's a milk product.
4: Mm-hmm. I know when I worked at the Carl's Jr., we would have to open up this box, and inside this box was a bag. So it was like box wine, but it was... It was that milk stuff, right? Flavored vanilla milk stuff. And you pour it into the top of the machine, and the inner workings make it all nice and cold and ice creamish, you know? And that's what we would use to make the shakes out of.
1: Your beloved Frosty.
4: Mm-hmm. Mm-hmm.
1: I feel like you should know that. I feel like there's no way you thought that was real ice cream, right?
3: I did, actually. Well, I did. It melts like ice cream. It tastes like ice cream.
4: It doesn't have the texture of ice cream.
1: Yeah, it doesn't taste like ice cream at all.
3: It's a lot thicker. I don't know. I just figured it was blended differently.
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1: Man caught having sex with a vacuum cleaner comes out of Florida, where late last month, this guy, a 51-year-old dude named Kevin Westerhold, was caught in front of a Kissimmee resort, exposing himself in front of one of the houses, going to Pound Town with the Dirt Devil, I guess. Witnesses recorded it, of course, because if you see somebody having sex with a vacuum cleaner, why not record it?
2: Yeah. I mean, okay.
1: So police got several calls. By the time they got there, he is already gone, but witnesses shared their videos that they took with them. And apparently there had been other, after they did some investigation, they found some similar incidents been reported, including a man walking naked in a shared hallway. It's the same dude. Also, they got videos from Ring and Blink cameras that showed multiple incidents of the same sort of thing. So nonetheless, they finally picked up Mr. Westerhold, and now he's looking at charges of exposing sexual organs. I told you not to bother me while I'm cleaning my room. Doofy.
2: A dirt devil, huh?
1: I didn't say it was a dirt devil. It just could have been a Hoover, could have been a shark, it could have been a Dyson. This is, you know, the vacuum cleaner name that popped into my head, so I grabbed it.
3: But of those people that use that, I wonder if there is a brand that they prefer.
1: Shop.
3: Like, hey, don't use Dyson. It's too much.
1: Right.
3: Or what's the one, door-to-door one?
1: The rainbow vacuum.
3: Is that what it's called?
1: Or the Kirby.
3: Kirby.
1: Either one. Yeah. I think if we're going to do it, Kirby'd probably be the best. They're the best vacuums out there.
2: They really,
3: okay.
2: Heaviest, though.
3: What is right. How do we know that? Like, what is the X factor to determine on whether a vacuum is the best out there? And here's my question, why I'm asking it this way. Mm-hmm. Because I have a Hoover, I think, mm-hmm. and I have had it over 20 years.
1: Okay. Mm-hmm.
3: And I've only replaced a belt mm-hmm. and the plug. And it works mm-hmm. just as good, too. And it looks like it's been through a war.
1: Right, right. I say Kirby because they have standalone Kirby shops.
3: To get into the vacuum business, wild. Mm-hmm. I'm sorry, vacuum repair business.
1: Right.
3: Wild. Right? That yeah. feels like... Do you own a vacuum business and go, man, this is going to be our year?
2: Right.
1: Right. Probably.
3: Because most people, we live in a buy and replace.
2: Yeah.
1: Exactly.
3: World now.
1: Yeah. Mm-hmm. Yeah, but where are you going to take your Hoover to get fixed? Right? Where are you going to take your Shark to get fixed? You know, your Kirby breaks down. You know at least two shops here in town that you can go to and be like, hey, fix Kirby.
2: Exactly. If you invest in that.
1: Mm-hmm. Yeah. Or if it needs to be repaired.
3: Right. I think that's a small number of people. Because mm-hmm. most vacuum repairs I ever have to do, like the belt, I just do myself.
1: That's it. That's the only thing I've ever had to repair or, you know, replace on a vacuum.
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1: Lindsay is next. Hooray. And so Gimpy will ask the questions and I will do the shocking. Where are we shocking, Lindsay?
2: On my back.
1: Okay. We'll just want to make sure we're ready. All right. Question one.
3: All right, Lindsay. Question number one. Dig deep with the dildo fist. Pull this one out. And it says, dun, da, da, da. What year was tennis introduced as an Olympic sport? What year was tennis introduced as an Olympic sport?
2: No clue.
3: Dirtiest game played ever.
2: You know, I don't know the answer. I'm going to just take a guess and say 1989, final answer.
3: What year was tennis introduced as an Olympic sport? You said 1989. The answer is 1896. 1896.
4: There's somebody by the name of Arthur Ashe.
3: Oh, yeah. why are you moving?
2: Oof. Yeah, you heard that.
3: All right, Lindsay.
2: Oh, yeah.
3: Which fast food legend has a chicken so crispy and classic it's hailed as the original recipe, a dish that even secret agents would crave on a midnight mission?
2: Oh.
3: Which fast food legend has a chicken so crispy and classic it's hailed as the original recipe, a dish that even secret agents would crave on a midnight mission?
2: So, I don't remember Kentucky Fried Chicken having many sandwiches, but the words original recipe stand out to me as a Kentucky Fried Chicken thing. Can you read it again, please?
3: Which fast food legend has a chicken so crispy and classic it's hailed as the original recipe, a dish that even secret agents would crave on a midnight mission?
2: Yeah, and I'm going to just go with my gut and say Kentucky Fried Chicken, I think. There's the Popeyes. Kentucky Fried Chicken, finally.
1: This is not my question. Is this your question?
3: Mm-hmm.
2: Kentucky Fried Chicken, finally.
3: Kind of trailed off there on the final.
2: Yeah,
3: I just want to make sure. Which fast food legend has a chicken so crispy and classic it's hailed as the original recipe, a dish that even secret agents would crave on a midnight mission? You said Kentucky Fried Chicken. The answer is actually KFC.
4: Yeah.
2: Let's
4: same thing.
5: Settle down. 42.
2: Okay.
1: How did you not know that? Yeah. The answer's in the question.
3: Yeah. All right, last one here. Pull out a big one.
2: Because, I don't know them for having a chicken sandwich.
1: Read the question one more time, please.
3: Okay, Lindsay, let me read it slower.
1: Listen to every word he says.
3: Which fast food legend has a chicken so crispy and classic it's hailed as the original recipe?
2: Yeah, original recipe.
3: A dish that even secret agents would crave on a midnight mission.
1: Where do you hear sandwich?
3: There's no sandwich in there at all whatsoever.
2: Oh.
3: You just got a sandwich on the brain. Now go make me one.
2: Yeah.
1: All right, question three.
3: All right, last one here, Lindsay. Let's see here. Which NBA player holds the record for the most fouls? Which NBA player holds the record for the most fouls?
1: She's hunched over, thinking. Now her hands are clasped, covering her face. Mr. Burnsing her fingers together.
2: Man, that's a good question.
3: Which NBA player holds the record for the most fouls?
2: Because there's some major jerks in the NBA.
1: Name players other than Jordan.
2: Dennis Rodman comes to mind. Wilt Chamberlain. I don't know if he was really a meanie on the court, though.
3: He's just a foul person.
2: Dennis Rodman, though, was a bad boy. I'll say Dennis Rodman. Final answer.
3: Which NBA player holds the record for the most fouls? You said Dennis Rodman. The answer is Kareem Abdul-Jabbar.
4: I feel like, I don't know why you wouldn't not mention that one.
2: Yeah.
4: I think Rodman's a good choice.
3: Yeah. That's what I would have gone with. I would have gone with Rodman. I didn't know it was Kareem.
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1: Somebody texted in and said, hey, Gimpy, if the mortician takes a picture of Dolly Parton's boobs after she's dead, do you still want to see them? How is this even a real question?
2: For real. Come on. These are the most legendary boobs of all time.
1: The only other name that's popping in my head that is also legendary, mm-hmm. and it's a giant distance between first and second,
2: uh-huh.
1: would be Elvira.
2: Mm. Cassandra, what's her nuts, yeah.
1: I can't think of another female celebrity whose breasts are also a personality.
2: Right. Maybe you could probably say, like, Marilyn Monroe. Maybe. Mm. You know? Sharon Tate, maybe.
1: No, I don't think so.
2: Just because they were humongous and at that time. But you are absolutely right, because they, Elvira, Cassandra What's-Her-Nuts, and Dolly Parton, they used that to their benefit. They used their sexuality and their looks to their benefit. And I'm saying that these other ones didn't, but at least when we grew up, you look at them, you're like, oh, hubba, hubba.
3: Kate Upton?
1: No. Not even close.
2: No.
1: Farrah Fawcett, you could argue, is one of the most pinned up females of all time.
2: True that.
1: And her breasts didn't have a personality like Dolly Parton's
2: right.
1: do.
2: Right.
1: You could do an impression of Farrah Fawcett or even Elvira. No. Farrah Fawcett or Kate Upton, but you don't have to get the knockers right.
2: Right.
1: Elvira, you got to have that part. Dolly Parton, you got to have that part.
2: Farrah Fawcett, it was the hair. It wasn't the boobs.
1: True.
2: It was the shorts. Hair. Exactly. Kate Upton, love or death, she's always going to be my Hollywood, right? But there's not much there. The mole, maybe. The mole, her beauty mark, I guess, would probably be her thing. But when it comes to most famous boobs in the world, Dolly, Elvira, and I can't think of any other ones.
1: Here's a list. I don't know if Scarlett Johansson.
2: Nah.
1: I mean, yes, but not in the same vein mm-hmm. as Dolly Parton.
2: Yeah.
1: Christina Hendricks. Most people don't even know who that is.
3: Oh, yeah.
1: And yes, but also, she's not that famous, to be honest.
2: Right.
1: Ooh, she was on Mad Men. Mm-hmm. That's the end of the sentence. Kate Upton, as we talked about, Selma Hayek. Sure.
2: Yeah, for sure, Selma Hayek.
1: But you could do a Selma Hayek impression and not get the boobs right.
2: Right, right.
1: Sofia Vergara.
2: Okay. Another one, great boobs, but the not when you're thinking like that's their personality and that's what they're known for. She's known for her accent.
1: I'm going to hit these other ones real fast because they're all no's. Beyonce, Kim Kardashian, Kat Dennings, Katy Perry, Carmen Electra, Emily Ratajkowski, Jennifer Love Hewitt.
2: What?
3: Oh, yeah.
2: She's got small boobs.
3: No, she doesn't.
1: She doesn't have, she's not in the same sports league as Scarlett Johansson, Elvira, Dolly Parton.
2: Right.
1: It's not that these women don't have great breasts.
2: Jennifer Love Hewitt is a 36C. That's average, I feel.
1: I think these are average, but I hear what you're saying.
3: Pamela Anderson.
1: Her hair, her face.
2: Yeah.
3: But Baywatch.
1: But, yeah, the swimsuit.
2: Mm-hmm. Right, right.
1: You could do a Pam Anderson impression, and you just got to have somewhat big breasts.
2: Now you just got to go without makeup.
1: If you're going to do Dolly Parton impression, they have to be obnoxious.
3: Mm-hmm. Yeah.
2: Mm-hmm. I would agree.
1: Yeah. So Jennifer Aniston, no.
3: No.
1: Nipples, maybe.
2: For sure.
1: Nipples, maybe. But there is no one. The Mount Rushmore of celebrity breasts, Dolly Parton, Elvira, and then I think the others are super debatable.
2: Yeah. Somebody texted in Sydney Sweeney. The name didn't ring a bell.
1: Oh, yeah.
2: I mean, they're nice, but again, when we're going to this is what you're known for, it's just those two.
1: Yeah,
2: there's not even really a third place.
1: All these people are stunning.
2: Mm-hmm.
1: All these people are super attractive and have great bodies and all that stuff. We're talking about the top.
2: Right. Right.
1: We're not talking whether they make the cut. They make the cut. But we're not talking Dak Prescott here.
2: No, we're talking Tom Brady.
1: Yeah.
2: 100%.
1: Aaron Rodgers. right? I'm just saying we are.
2: Right.
1: Patrick Mahomes, we're talking the best.
2: Yeah.
1: And I don't think Sydney Sweeney could get there. She's right now she's Josh Allen.
2: Okay.
1: Maybe Brock Purdy. She's showing promise.
2: Right.
1: But yeah, she's got to get a Super Bowl first.
3: Yeah. Right.
2: And maybe for a younger generation that could apply. Mm-hmm. Some of these other ones that we're talking about. The ones that don't know who Elvira is. The ones who don't know who Dolly Parton is. You know? They're just going off the new boobs. The Sydney Sweeneys of the world.
1: I mean, he's pretty good, dude. It's a good, hey, ones to watch.
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1: Listener email from somebody who cheated on their husband, and they'd been with him almost half their life. She said she knew what she was doing was wrong, but did it anyway because she needed to feel wanted. She says she's not that person anymore. She did the work, went to therapy, and stopped before he ever found out. Things between us were actually getting better than the past blew up. Yeah, because you learn new moves. The past blew up anyway. Now he's screaming. He's not mad or screaming. He's just looking at me differently. He's questioning every good moment we've had. He thinks I'll do it again. I don't know how to prove otherwise. Is there any coming back from this? Lindsay.
2: I don't know if there is any way of coming back from it. It sounds like she has done everything for her. She cheated on him for her. She's going to therapy for her. Has she asked him what he needs from this to get over it? He probably needs some time. The trust has been broken. The ball is in his court. You have to be patient with him. Because who knows if he can navigate this and trust you again. You're going to probably, if you think therapy works, then go to therapy together and navigate it together. Because, again, this is all up to him. It's not up to you.
1: Gimpy.
3: Yeah, I think he stopped yelling and screaming because the anger part is settling down, and he's looking at you differently, which he has every right to look at you differently. Is there any coming back from it? The short answer is yes. It's going to take a long, long, long, long, long time. I feel that it's always going to be questioned and you're always going to be looked at funny now, regardless. And if you don't want that, then you need to bounce and go find you a new dude. And, you know, maybe the guy you just got done banging, maybe he's looking for something. But you're just going to have to start fresh and all over again, basically, to get rid of that weird, uneasy feeling that you have at home.
1: Man, not an awesome answer, but...

0: You just got to, your actions have to match your words and let it play out. And it won't be on your timeline. And he'll get to bring it up for a long time. And it's fair for him to question every good time you had. Because I wonder if you had good times after you were with the other guy. After you kissed his mouth, did you kiss your husband's mouth? Or any other relationship situation thing that I can't talk about? I'm just saying that, like, it ain't that easy. You just want to be like, what? I cleaned it up. You didn't clean it up. How'd you end it with the other guy? Is he going to show back up?
1: Right.
0: You're going to get Facebooked messaged? What if he says, I need to check all your stuff all the time. You have to give me your iPhone status. You need to check in with me. But that's not a great way.
1: Zero right? privacy.
0: Yeah, there's not. That's not a great way to live.
1: Mm.
0: You owe it to yourself not to be treated that way. Did you do what was right? No. But two wrongs don't make it right. Yeah. You made a bad call for a short feeling.
1: Average.
0: I'm sure it was fantastic. But now you got to live with your choices. Hey, man, we all make choices, and we all got to live with them. And you made yours, and I don't want none of that.
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1: You all, Royal You, got your panties in a wad over the wrong thing.
2: Okay.
1: The Cracker Barrel thing wasn't what you thought it was.
2: Oh.
1: It's the wildest, wussiest thing I've ever seen people complain about. You weren't going to Cracker Barrel anyway.
2: Truth.
1: And now you're mad because they're changing their logo? Mm. Who cares? Mm. Who cares? I saw somebody be eat. They're like, we eat at Cracker Barrel every week. Oh, do you?
2: Every week?
1: You like to eat at restaurants adjacent to a highway exit?
2: Right.
1: Settle down. We're never going anymore. Okay.
2: I think my Cracker Barrel regimen is once every 2 to 3 years.
1: You know what my regimen is? Only when I'm made to.
2: Right.
1: Someone else wants to go there.
2: Mm-hmm. There's times that I'm like, you know, I haven't had Cracker Barrel in a long time. Let's go. Get a chicken fried steak and those little apple things.
1: Mm-hmm. Yeah.
3: Oh, yeah.
1: It's not bad. It has zero to do whether it's good or not.
2: Yeah.
1: But nonetheless, the company was in peril. They lost 60% of their profits last year.
2: Yeah.
1: 60%. They had to do something.
2: Yeah.
1: People were not going. Their stock at one point was $127. And you're going, good, they should have lost money. That was 5 years ago. They had to do something. So they're like, okay, what do we want to do? I don't know. Let's take this weird old man that no one cared about until today off of the logo and make just a very simple logo. Here's the other thing. Most of these restaurants are held, or majority shareholders of them are private equity firms. Mm-hmm. And I sent you guys three links with three images of restaurants that are also held by private equity. And now, guess what they're doing? Making them all look the same.
2: Mm-hmm. Now, when you say private equity, that's the same thing that like Red Lobster went through, right?
1: Exactly. Okay, so what they do is they push the ownerships or the company to just own the building, and then someone else, a subsidiary of the company, then owns the land, makes them pay rent. Well, what does that mean? When the restaurant goes out of business, they want them all to look the same. Mm-hmm. So when you want to put a vape shop in there, it doesn't look like a Pizza Hut because you go, no, go to the vape shop that looks like a Pizza Hut.
2: Yeah.
1: So they make them all similar. Mm-hmm. So when you put a vape shop in there, it looks fine. Mm. It doesn't look so weird. Or a strip club in a Wendy's.
3: Mm-hmm.
1: Right? Because that's the only way you reference it.
2: Uh-huh.
3: Right.
1: And they don't want that. So this is more about strategic moves than anything else. It isn't about your little cracker old man. It ain't about that.
2: Mm-hmm.
1: And them updating the decor. Again, who cares?
2: Right. Well, that's what we grew up with. That's what we know. And people don't like change.
1: You weren't going anyway.
2: Yeah, still. What happened if I did want to go? And now it's nothing like I remember it.
1: Yeah, well, they're a company that has to make money. But it is not what you thought it was. It is not some out to get you woke BS. By the way, you going and complaining was you being woke.
2: Mm.
1: It's just, you don't think it is because it's your belief. And now, and maybe there's also this. Maybe the company was doing New Coke.
2: What do you mean by that?
1: Remember New Coke?
3: Mm-hmm. Yeah.
2: It did not last very long.
1: And everybody believes it was one of the best marketing moves of all time. There was never an intention to keep it.
2: Right. Got people back into drinking Coca-Cola.
1: Yes.
2: Okay.
1: And maybe this, look how much exposure Cracker Barrel has gotten.
2: That is true. I wonder if their sales went up any after all that.
1: Well, their stock didn't. I mean, it's recovering now, but.
2: Right.
1: Again, probably not. And if it is, it's temporary. You know the whole GameStop fiasco.
2: Right.
1: Where people tried to short, we're getting into the weeds, but like tried to buy stock so it wouldn't go out of business.
2: Right.
1: And it's a temporary solution.
2: Mm-hmm.
1: It happened with AMC Theaters. But you are being fed information to not focus on certain things.
2: Right.
3: Right.
1: Why is it we call Oh, damn, I lost the word already. Why is it that when certain events were like, oh, it's the thing to steer you away, to get your attention away from it, but this isn't?
2: Right, diversion, distraction.
1: Yeah, a distraction from what's really happening, whatever that is.
2: Right. I understand why these companies are making everything so, for lack of better words, uniform, right? So you can turn a vape shop into an old Taco Bell into a vape. I get what you're saying there. I don't know if I like it or if I'm on board. It loses individuality. You know, and to me, it's just like, it's like all those same little brown houses and the new addition neighborhood, and everybody's wearing khaki pants and white shirt. You see what I'm saying there? It's just like turning everybody into quote unquote robots. Everybody's, it's all the same. It's all very bland. It's all just kind of, there's no excitement there. There's nothing. You know what I mean? Old McDonald, he had a farm. No, the old McDonald's, if you think about it, like when we were growing up, you had the playground there, right?
1: Yeah.
2: And as they progressed through the time, they still had the playground, and they put Nintendos in those little playgrounds, you know, so the kids could play video games, right? And now, not near damn McDonald's has any of that.
1: Yeah, because you, ruined it. Because you weren't watching your kid, and they fell and got hurt, and the company got sued, and they don't want any of that smoke.
3: Right.
1: It is not what you think it is.
2: Right.
1: Somebody sent a text in, and they said, I haven't been to Cracker Barrel in 15 years. Another one, not selling enough rocking chairs, I guess. Another one is, I guess going woke didn't help Cracker Barrel. It's profits.
3: They're going back to their old logo.
2: I had seen that on the TikTok, but it's on TikTok. I don't know if I should believe it.
1: No, they made an announcement that they're going back. Mm-hmm. But people, to imply they went woke, what are you talking about? Mm-hmm. What did they do go woke? They modernized their logo and modernized the interior. How is that woke? Logo evolution of companies has happened for decades.
2: Oh, yeah. Yeah.
1: Store evolution has happened for decades. Mm-hmm. It isn't woke. You're finding dumb things to get worked up about. South Park made an episode about Golden Corral's demographic. Cracker Barrel has the same clientele. Old people that like tasteless prepackaged food. Oh, settle down.
2: You shut your whore mouth about the GC.
1: Corbin, you know you love Cracker Barrel, and you know you're probably the most upset over it. Don't lie. Who cares? Cracker Barrel has sucked for a long time. I know. That's my point. You don't care. You're just finding, how is this the thing to complain about? Of all the things going on in society, this is the problem?
2: Yeah.
1: They were never getting rid of the rocking chairs. They were never getting rid of the general store.
3: Mm-hmm. No.
1: They were evolving the menu, which they do all the time.
2: So if they want to make money, lower the goddamn prices of your rocking chairs. All I got to say, don't nobody need a $400 rocking chair.
1: I don't know. Don't carry inventory of rocking chairs. Or a magnet that says, Grandma's cooking's good.
2: Grandma's cooking is good. But not everybody's grandma's cooking good.
1: Cracker Barrel's the quintessential out-of-town sports tournament breakfast. Okay. Goddamn, Corbin, take a Xanax. I'm the one that needs to take a Xanax? You all are complaining about Cracker Barrel. Listen to that sentence again.
2: Yeah, right.
1: You're the one complaining about Cracker Barrel. There is no conspiracy here. There is no wokeness here. This is called company evolution.
2: They deserve to fail after firing Brad's wife.
1: If you know, you know.
2: That's right. They should have never let her go.
1: Oh, God.
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Coming up this hour, we'll take a look at your random facts for the day. Why did Jean-Claude Van Damme not be the Predator in the movie Predator? He was originally supposed to. He, like, showed up and then he quit. How did Milky Way candy bars get their name? And Play-Doh, why was it invented? 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

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And I think it's going to be a great match. I mean, they played so good that first one last Friday. 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

always love a dumb criminal story. Dude in South Florida, I think Miami area, walked out of jail, stole an SUV from the courthouse parking lots. You saw the keys in it. Led police on a high-speed chase for the second time in under a week. Very good example of lesson not learned. 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

For the first time in 11 years, Chick-fil-A has been dethroned as the top-rated fast food spot. Who is the new king? I'll start that with you coming up here in just a few minutes. It is the Foos on Tulsa's Rock Station, 97.

0: Tulsa's Rock Station, 97.5 KMOD. Let's talk food real quick. I thought this was interesting. Chick-fil-A got dethroned as the top-rated fast food spot after being in that spot for 11 years. My family, we don't do fast food that much anymore. 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

I've loved everything about the World Cup this year, especially on social media. 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

0: Tulsa's Rock Station, 97.5 KMOD. Hi, it's Mel Taylor. I was just on our website a little while ago. 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But we've got so many great shows for you to win. Billy Idol, Stained and Seether, Rocklahoma, 3 Days Grace, Five Finger Death Punch, Guns N' Roses. Also, I think it comes down to midnight tonight, but our See 'Em All, which could get you into every rock concert this year. Teamed up with Miller Lite on that. 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You best get over there and get signed up if you haven't already. Got a long commercial-free rock block coming up here in just a few minutes.
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When you think about longevity and you think 61 years, I mean, that is a long time to be alive. That's a long time to do something together. Anniversary. Scorpions have been together that long. 61 years. Tulsa's Rock Station.

Coming up here in a few minutes, we'll take a look at your rock news for the day. We'll talk Bon Jovi and sort of where he's at right now. You know, he's about to go out on tour next month. Hoobastank has got a new song. And who's rocking out to the 4th of July festivities in New York City? Just got announced. It's Stone Temple Pilots, Tulsa's Rock Station, 97.5 KMOD.

0: Pulse is Rock Station, 97.5 KMOD. Let's take a look today at your rock music news. Jon Bon Jovi says he's fully recovered from his vocal cord surgery, ready to hit the stage with Bon Jovi next month. You know, he went through that surgery 2022. He said there was times where he didn't think he was going to be able to sing again. He said it took a lot longer than expected, but he said patience. He's excited to not be perfect, but engage with fans and audiences as he plays 9 shows at New York's Madison Square Garden next month. Hoobastank is back with new music. The group recently dropped their first new single and video in 8 years. It's called How Do You Sleep, if you want to check that out. The lineup for NBC's Macy's 4th of July fireworks special has been announced. It features performances from Noah Kahan, Post Malone, Salt-N-Pepa, BB Rexha, Shaboozey, and Blake Shelton. The artists will perform alongside a fireworks display from New York City. Macy's 4th of July fireworks special airs on Independence Day starting at 8 o'clock, and it'll also stream live on Peacock as well. That's a look today at your rock music news.
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It's Shoot to Thrill.

It's Mel. I'm about to get out of here. Please enjoy the rest of your afternoon, whatever the heck you got going on, your evening, your weekend. I will be back on Monday. J-Rod's in next. 97.5 KMOD. Later. Hello.

Happy Friday. The weekend's here. Maybe you've got today off. You're lucky. I had to come to work. What do you mean we play music and rock out together? So, yeah, what's worse than that, right?

0: 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I mean, you know, where your concert station's got tickets to everything. And you're like, I'd like to go see every show this year. You could see them all with KMOD and Miller Lite. All you got to do is listen to the Big Band Morning Show starting again Monday morning. They'll get you qualified every single hour. And it, since it's the weekend and you don't have time to wait till Monday. 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You can sign up there.
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Inside of our houses, we all have something we're embarrassed about. From our past or whatever, what is that? We're going to talk about it after 4 on KMOD.

Tulsa's Rock Station, 97.5 KMOD. You got something embarrassing in your house that you would refuse to bring a date home because they might see what? Or friends. 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You know, your band photo from high school.

0: 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So what embarrassing item do you not want anyone to come to your house to see?
1: My roommate's old bed, because it's like at a crazy angle. I haven't gotten to it yet.
0: Yeah, like what kind of angle? For like camera angles or something like that? Was he on one of those adult sites for the longest time doing that? You know, you tell me what you want me to do sites. 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
1: Hello?
2: This is Barry Markowitz.
1: Who's this?
2: This is Roy D. Mercer, the fellow that had to go to the hospital to get his ear checked a couple days ago.
1: Yes.
2: Well, listen, you're the fellow, you better just brace yourself, because you're getting ready to get yourself an ass whooping. My wife was one of the nurses that worked on you.
1: Yeah.
2: And she got the nerve up to tell me last night all the nasty stuff you was telling her.
1: What?
2: Yeah, you were telling her a bunch of nasty stuff.
1: Like what?
2: Like you want her to give you a sponge bath.
1: What, are you nuts?
2: By God, you'll find out how nuts I am when I come down there and whoop your ass.
3: He's gone.
2: Well, all right then.
3: He's already gone.
1: Hello.
2: Barry.
1: Who's this?
2: This is Brent and Phil.
1: Oh, okay.
3: Are you always that quick to hang up the phone, man?
1: Well, it's 6 o'clock in the morning, man.
2: And you call me nuts.
1: I'm just off, you know? I mean, what are you doing?
2: I didn't mean to interrupt nothing. I'm surprised you had a hand free to answer the phone.
1: I got the hand standing by. Yeah.
2: Listen, I was going to come over there and grab you by the matzo balls and wouldn't let go until it thunders, but sound like you done beat me to it. Oh, my Lord. This here is Roy D. Mercer and Mr. William Robert Thornton. He put us up to this.
1: Oh, I'm begging you, man. You're Christianing me down here. Jesus, I just had a nightmare from dreaming. I got up, I pick up the phone, and some guy tells me, you should have seen the guy that drove me to the hospital.
2: You went to the hospital there in Little Rock?
1: Yeah, man, I had an ear infection. I thought I was going to pass out. And then I get to the hospital, and Jesus, the guy that drove me back.
2: Did you hear any banjo music there in the cab?
1: City, buddy.
2: Oh, no. I think my boy Raymond learned that on the Juice Harp.
3: That's a great song, yeah. One of the classics down here.
2: Oh, I tell you what, he'll take a ride in the middle of that. And listen, you ain't no more than a nasty mouth, sassy jawed Yankee. By God, I was getting ready to come over there and box your ears.
1: I'm begging you, somebody.
2: Because, listen, my wife, Sharon Jean, was one of them nurses on when you come in there, and she said you kept asking her to take your temperature rectally.
1: Got that right.
2: Yeah. Listen, I don't know what y'all do back there in New York City, but around here, that's called for an ass whooping.
1: God, I don't know anybody lives out there.
2: Hey, it don't take me that long to drive over there to Little Rock. And I know how little big of a boy you are. You ain't bigger than a popcorn fart. I know that, and I'll jump right square in the middle of you, stomp a mud hole and stomp it dry. Listen, I know you the cinematographer on that daggum movie, but I by God will be the one that yells action.
3: then he'll open a film canister full of whoop ass on you.
2: By God.
1: Oh, well, you guys are funny.
2: You better shoot some Pantaflex on that.
1: I'm shooting blanks. What are you talking about?
2: In fact, I'm going to bring some of that Pantaflex ointment because you probably need to rub some on you.
1: Well, bring the lubricator while you're there.
2: You do what you want to with it in that hotel room.
1: Boy, you boys should go to New York, move your act. You're f***ing hilarious.
0: Roy. Damn. 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

0: United States at Christian Pulisic against Australia today because of a calf injury, but still got on the board early.
1: Was it perhaps last off the defender? Who cares? It's 1-0 US.
0: And ended up defeating Australia 2-0. 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